0: Alrighty, thank y'all for tuning in. This is KMRD LP Madrid. I am KT, getting ready to start fresh from the factory. 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

It's 96.9 FM KMRD Madrid, New Mexico. This is not OG Willikers, if you couldn't tell. This is DJ Libre Ethan. I will be with you until 10 p.m. covering for both OG Willikers and DJ Psy. So, I don't know. What can I say? Keep it locked. This song, I swear there is a song playing. It just starts a little quiet.

Mic check. Mic check. 聞こえますか？

We just heard a couple of songs from the Roaches from their self-titled album. We heard We and we heard Hammond's Song. We started out with a couple songs from Cornelius from his album Phantasma, Mic Check, and Thank You for the Music. And yeah, you know, when the weather is hot like this, nothing cools you off like some lush harmonies. That's well-known fact. Not OG Willikers, that's for sure. This is Ethan, DJ Libre, and I'm going to keep playing music. I'm not even going to try to say the name of this next song. It's from a brand new album by Fabiano de Nascimento and Vitor Santos. Here, let's see what the internet says about when this came out. Yeah, well, new. Came out in February. The album is called Vila, and I'm gonna play a song from it, and I am not gonna try to say the name because Portuguese just is not, it's not one of the many languages I speak very fluently. Very, very fluent.

Okay, the Beach Boys. Whoa, what's happening? Wow, Apple Music teed up a Charles Manson song after that. Maybe he wrote Never Learn Not to Love. Let's see what the internet says. Who wrote this? Oh yeah, Charles Manson and Dennis Wilson wrote that. So I guess it's not so crazy, but still. Never Learn Not to Love, the Beach Boys, co-written by Charles Manson and Dennis Wilson. Why not? We started out with Fabiano de Monascimento, and then we time traveled from Brazil to Japan, and we heard Maya Ongaku with Io no Hito. The Zombies, after that, with Brief Candles from their all-timer Odyssey and Oracle. And did I mention that we just heard the Beach Boys? I believe I did. Better Late Than Never, 5 minutes late by my standards. It's time for some community announcements. The Ortiz Mountain Community Library will be hosting theater camp. Did I stutter? Theater camp. Open to kids ages 5 to 14. Participants will learn together about theater history, techniques, and disciplines, while coming together to create a one-of-a-kind performance. I'm picturing that movie where the bald music teacher is giving the drummer kid a hard time. Discipline. The camp will take place. I don't think that's how it's going to be. The camp will take place June 29th to July 3rd, 9 a.m. to 1 p.m. To sign up, contact Kira Quinn at 214-288-0439 or Children of Curiosity, all spelled the usual way, at gmail.com. 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Hey, big news. If you're around on the weekend, KMRD now has a merch shop open to the public Saturdays and Sundays, noon to 3 p.m. And stop by KMRD World Headquarters, 2870 Highway 14, to learn about and support KMRD. The shop features KMRD merchandise, used records, CDs and tapes. I guess I should say used records, CDs and tapes. They're all used. And original local artwork to benefit the station. And I'll tell you what. You know who made the first purchase from the store during regular weekend business hours? Yours truly, right here. Got a newborn size KMRD onesie. Tie-dyed green, super cute, and a KMRD mug, which word came back from the home front that I should have gotten too. So I'll be back after my show on Saturday, pick up another mug. You should copy me. Just copy all my moves. The store is cool. It's fun. You can chat with a KMRD DJ. And man, there's good stuff there. I'm not even going to spoil it. You got to come see for yourself. It's a sweet little shop. So I'm still not OG Willikers, and I definitely don't have nearly as cool a name as OG Willikers. And, well, geez, man. Oh, no, I did pick out a song. I was like, I don't think I picked out a song. But I did. It's all good. Harry Nilsson from his iconic Nilsson Schmilsson album. Here's Down.

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0: 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KMRD LP, Madrid, New Mexico. In it. You're hearing Natural Information Society right now. Perseverance Flow, Part 1. 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Some people thought it was the album of the year. It's really quite cool. Before that, we heard Alice Coltrane with Journey and Satchitananda with Farrah Saunders. May hear more from him coming up. Simande with Zion Eye. Started out with Harry Nilsson, Down from Nilsson Schmilsson, and then I'm New Here from Gil Scott-Heron, 2010 release. Guess we're going to fade this all the way out and see what's going on over here.
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0: Okay, well, we could probably sit here listening to Perseverance Flow all night. I mean, practically, it's... The song is like 40 minutes long, but we're not going to. We're gonna turn our attention to another instrumental. Here's an artist who lives on the Isle of Skye in Scotland, a progressive bagpipe player. Maybe after that we'll hear area progressive banjo player Johnny Bell. Just a progressive music on folk instruments. But again, I'm getting ahead of myself here. It's a relatively new single. Her name looks kind of like Brigid Shembul, and I'm sure she pronounces it totally differently because she's Scottish and seems to sing in Scottish sometimes. But this is a song. It's a single. Looks like maybe it's her major label debut. I'm not sure. Anyway, this is a song called 707 from Isle of Skye resident Brigid Shembul.

Man, Red Hot. That was Orchestra Baobab with Nyanganyao from their iconic Pirate's Choice collection. I feel like I'm right there in Senegal. We started out with progressive bagpipist Brigid Chimboul with her most recent single, 707. Isle of Skye resident. Whatever, I'm not going to try to say her name. And area resident Johnny Bell after that with Evening Primrose. So you had the progressive bagpipe, then the progressive banjo. That's what I did there. Then we heard Tortoise from their 1994 self-titled album. Heard a song called Rye Cooter. And then Hermanos Gutierrez. They are brothers. The only border they're they're from Switzerland. South of the border between Switzerland and Germany is where they're from. And their name isn't Gutierrez. It's Hotz. But anyway, El Camino de mi Alma, My Soul's Path. Sweet title, sweet song. And then Orchestra Baobab. Nyaga Nyao. Okay, enough of me trying to pronounce stuff I can't pronounce. It's time for some community announcements. You can join the Madrid Youth Committee in Madrid's 4th of July parade. Man, oh man, has it only been 250 years since we declared independence? I mean, has it been it feels like it's only been 246 years. The committee will be hosting a water float and is looking for parents and kids to join them. A water float. Sounds sick. Ride in the truck pool. I want to ride in a truck pool. Toss candy and beads, throw water balloons, and sell water balloons before and during the parade to raise money for youth committee activities. Any water squirting devices are encouraged. Bring the fire hose. 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And yeah, I don't know. You know, I'm old enough to remember the bicentennial. That's how old I am. And we had those cool quarters with the guy in the tricorn hat on the back. I think that might have been Paul Revere and the Raiders on the back of that quarter. The tall ships. I at the time was a youth in New York City, and we went down to the harbor and saw the tall ships. And now we got like the algae-filled reflecting pool and cage fights on the White House lawn. So, yeah, I'm just going to say it. The 200th birthday was better. Cool quarters, tall ships, Paul Revere and the Raiders on the back of the money currency. Man, this country is really going downhill, am I right? Okay, this is your regular reminder that KMRD would not exist without the contributions of our listeners and supporters. 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So, as you may have noticed, I am not DJ Psy. I am DJ Libre, known to the government as Ethan. Just a one-namer like Madonna. And, well, nice to be with you on this
very lovely summer evening, Tuesday night. Be with you till 10 p.m. And we'll just see how it goes. So we're gonna scoot up from Senegal to Mali here and check out Tanarawen with Nels Klein, Imidwan Matinam, from their album Tassili. So yeah, cool groovy guitar music from Africa. That's the theme of the moment, not of the night. But keep it locked. And play some more tunes. I will try to play tunes as groovy in the next 90 odd minutes as the, I mean, I'm just going to say it. I've been playing some groovy tunes. There, I said it.

0: All right. Well, there you have it. Rolling Stones, that's the last time. Before that, we heard the Staple Singers doing maybe the last. This may be the last time. That's part of a little stunt that I pulled one time. And there's going to be some more, but going through the trajectory of a single song. So we got the gospel song, Staple Singers, secularized by the Rolling Stones. And after these important messages, we'll hear a couple more twists on the same thing. We started out with Tinariwen and Nels Klein with Imiduan Matanam. We heard Portishead after that with Rhodes from their album Dummy. Graham Coxon from, I think he's from Blur. Britpop was never really my thing, but anyway, Easy. I think that's a new song. Again, I'm not totally sure. Who's keeping score? And then we heard Staple Singers. This may be the last time. Rolling Stones, the last time. And it's a timely time for me to remind you that this is, in fact, 96.9 FMKMRDLP, Madrid, New Mexico, streaming worldwide at kmrd.fm/listen. I'm still not DJ Psy, nor am I OG Willikers, but thank you for joining me anyway. You'll get back to your regularly scheduled programming at 10 when Andre Garbanzo comes in, hooked on Sonics. Not phonics. Cool, but yeah, just sit tight for 18 seconds.
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0: All right, so I promised you a little more of this musical journey. So next up, we're going to hear an instrumental version of The Last Time by the Andrew Oldham Orchestra, from their Rolling Stones songbook album. And then we're going to hear speaking of Britpop and me saying I don't like it, I do like this one. The Verve, Bittersweet Symphony, built around a sample from that Andrew Oldham Orchestra version of The Last Time. And this was back in the 90s when people hadn't totally figured out like sample clearance and all that kind of stuff. Anyway, I don't know the exact details, but the Verve got, what's the technical legal term? Keel hauled? I think they had to like pay all. This is a massive hit, Bittersweet Symphony. And I believe that they got their keisters handed to them in court or something. I don't know. They had to like give all the royalties from that song to Mick and Keith. Which is hilarious because it's not like they really wrote that song. They just kind of rejiggered a gospel song. I mean, maybe they should give the money to God.

All right. What did we hear? What didn't we hear? We started out with the second half of my little last time thing. Andrew Oldham Orchestra doing an instrumental version of The Last Time by the Rolling Stones. Then The Verve with Bittersweet Symphony. We heard Cat Power with the title track from The Greatest. All these really awesome Memphis players. Don't Forget About Me from Dusty in Memphis. Speaking of Memphis players, Dusty Springfield. Aretha Franklin with Rock Steady. Then we heard two from A Tribe Called Quest. Can I Kick It? And Check the Rhyme. So, got about half an hour left before Andre Garbanzo comes in with Hooked on Sonics. You're going to want to stick around for that. It's going to remind you that the 9th annual Madrid Film Festival is currently accepting submissions. New Mexico-based aspiring and established filmmakers are invited to submit a film for consideration in the 2026 festival. The festival will accept short films, 15 minutes or less, which were created over the past year in New Mexico. The deadline for submissions is August 23rd, and the festival will take place in September. So August 23rd, that's 2 months from today. You got 2 months to make your 15-minute movie. For more information, including submission details and rules, you can visit madridfilmfest.org. So, this might be my sign-off. Just trying to play a lot of music here. If this is it, I'll be back Sunday at 10 a.m. Mountain Daylight Time. If you enjoy music, you can tune in 96.9 FM or kmrd.fm/listen if you are afield, as they say. So I don't know, you know, it's the perennial debate. High energy, pump up the volume, or super mellow, keep it mellow. I've done a little bit of both. Here's some more Simonde. Here's Bra.

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I'm Feather Dust, sitting in for this 1 hour set. Thank you to DJ Libre for his dedicated 2 hour set. Filling in for Psy. Eclectic set of tunes for you this evening. But before I launch in, the Madrid Film Festival, 9th annual, currently accepting its submissions. This New Mexico-based aspiring and established filmmakers are all invited to submit a film for consideration in the 2026 festival. The festival will accept short films, 15 minutes or less, which were created over the past year in New Mexico. The deadline for submissions is August 23rd, and the festival will take place in September. Just in case you are indeed an inspiring filmmaker. For more information, including submission details and rules, you can visit madridfilmfest.org. And now, suit yourself. As Daedalus would say, off bespoke. Thank you for listening in.

0: Red, buddy, it's 3 in the morning. We talked about this. Woo-hoo. Look, we all gotta do our displays of dominance, and some of us got work in the morning. I don't want to have to talk to the HOA again, Greg. You know I have Dorothy on speed dial. Oh, yeah? And who had a branch that crossed the property line? Yeah, who, Greg? Who?
1: You cannot say that to him. Greg, are you okay?
0: He's fine.
1: He can speak for himself, thank you.
2: Yeah, I'm okay. It's not the first time I've heard it before.
1: Jesus, man. I am bringing this up to Dorothy.
0: You really think, Dorothy?
1: Well, you seem to have thought pretty highly of her when you brought up that branch last week.
0: It was past the property line! Hey, Greg. Buddy. It's 3 in the morning. We talked about this. Look, we all gotta do our displays of dominance, and some of us got work in the morning. I don't want to have to talk to the HOA again, Greg. You know I have Dorothy on speed dial. Oh yeah? And who had a branch that crossed the property line?

0: breaking news. Everything is bad. It's just as terrible as you imagined, and probably worse. With more, we go to Tom Lee Cruz. Tom Lee.
1: We're all in danger, Dan Lee.
0: Jesus Christ, what can we do?
1: Absolutely nothing.
0: It was good knowing you, Tom Lee.
1: I can't say the same.
0: That was unnecessary. We're just now getting in reports that all the children have exploded. They will be missed. Let's check in with Olivia Lee Rodrigo. Olivia Lee, where are you?
2: That's none of your business. Do you hear that? Cut the music. Do you hear that?
0: What do you hear?
2: That's the sound of us slowly dying. Can you hear it?
0: I can hear it. It's louder in my left ear.
2: Olivia Lee Rodrigo reporting.
0: I actually have some more questions for you. Okay, we're going to go to Kevin Lee Costner, who has more with politics.
1: No, I don't.
0: Let's send it over to our senior correspondent, Nicole Minaj.
3: Look at this chart. Let's bring it up.
0: What am I looking at here?
3: I don't know, but it doesn't look good.
0: That looks bad.
3: Yeah, it's probably bad.
0: Let's go to our eye in the sky, Timothy Chalamet. Timothy.
4: Man, I am so high up right now.
0: You are in a helicopter.
4: I didn't know that when I got in. I thought it was a weird car.
0: What do you see up there?
4: Everything. It's too much. We were never supposed to see this. I need to go back down.
0: You stay right there. We're going to go to commercial.
5: Have you recently lost a child because they exploded? Because that's crazy. How are we all not talking about this? I feel like that really got glossed over real quick. That's a huge thing. Call Tedley. 555, call Tedley. I want to talk about this. Call Tedley now.
0: And we're back. Let's check in with Morgan Lee Freeman with sports. Morgan Lee.
6: I just want to take this sports time to say that whatever you hear about me in the next 24 hours is completely false. People are going to say things and have documents and recordings to back up what they say, and it's just not real. You should believe me and not their solid evidence. Knicks take it by two.
0: This is when champions are born. We're going now to Frankly Sinatra with the weather. Frankly,
7: it's everywhere.
0: We won't be hearing from him anymore. Coming up, a cat learns how to water ski and then drowns.

The only alternative to freedom is death, and that the only way we can free ourselves of this fascist dictatorship is by fighting, not with words, but with guns. I am a soldier in the People's Army. Patria on Wednesday, Venceremos.

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0: No, I don't.
1: Well, now you begin to understand. Well, now...
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4: I don't know.
5: They're alienating everybody.
6: 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The harsh chemicals are present.
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2: Did you hear that screech from the loudspeaker? I'm not deaf.
0: If you could hear the noise.
2: I'm not deaf.
3: Just a moment.
4: I may even give up golf.
3: Just a moment.
4: I may even give up golf for it.
5: Don't get me wrong. It's okay to enjoy the world.
2: Really?
6: How do you foresee the future?
7: How will the future be?
8: I sometimes do remember the future.
9: You know, I don't really like to think about the future too much. I'll do it now for you, but...
10: It will be naturally advanced, that it will become more integrated, and we will see...
11: Things that might, in the present moment, seem...
12: It always can seem...
11: Unbelievable or unfathomable.
13: I think it's going to be a change for sure. Unfortunately, it's not going to be like it was before. So I think it's going to be...
14: Those worried things feel more like a genie that escaped from the bottle.
15: Our present is haunted by an absence of future. Not because there won't be any, but because we imagine it apocalyptic.
16: I'm always fairly optimistic as well. But what I realise the older I get is that few people share that kind of excitement for the future, and that kind of freaks me out a bit.
17: Just be left with words, just emotional blobs. Be like poets living in a simulation.
7: The future will be the same in all the ways that matter, and the future in all the ways that do not matter.
18: For this reason, I really like every day to start from the silence.
19: I think the only thing we stand a chance at controlling is ourselves.
20: I would say even that is
21: anything is possible.
22: Well, for me, I see the future very much like it is in the movies. I feel like...
23: I have never thought about the future.
24: Ahead of the now. Every moment.
25: I don't foresee the future.

0: Then I want to go away from here.
1: Where, dear?
0: I don't care where. Just so it's someplace else, anywhere but here.
1: But, darling, I thought you loved this place.
0: Love it?

0: Open up your eyes. We are being controlled. We're all just little freaky skin puppets dancing for the devil's delight.
1: On tonight's episode of Unanswered Oddities, Democracy. This long-forgotten sport saw multiple teams of the mythical humans vying for a singular grand prize. The illusion of control awarded by corporations. Democracy was originally meant to give power and choice to the population through free and fair elections, and it was also used to determine singing competitions. But over time, it developed into a farcical affair that forced humans to stop talking to their Uncle Ron. Today, we are of course under the singular rule of the all-knowing monolith, which graciously unburdens us from the crippling weight of choosing freely, making one wonder why humans would want to bear that weight themselves.

podcast. And while I try my best to remain completely objective on this program, I must say, I'm glad to live under the glorious dark shadow of our monolith. And I know in my heart of hearts that the monolith has our best interests in mind. I mean, come on, would an evil entity sell me the super stylish hat that I look absolutely cool in and definitely not like I'm brainwashed? You decide. But not really, because Democrat isn't allowed here.

2.6775. Very desirable. $8 million. $5.6 million and $2.4 million. $3.4 million and $2.9 million. $1.2 million would have amounted to $4 million. $1.2 million. $19.4 million. $6.6 million. $5.275 million. $1.2 million. $3.5 million. $6.453 million. $8 million. $5.050 million. $1.4 million. Close to $1 million. $933.5 million. $3.8 million. $5 million. $2.5 million. $600 million. Can you shut the door? $3.5 million. $3.5 million. $3.5 million. $2.5 million. $0.050 million. $572,750,000 $3.8 million. $3,150,000. $8,419,500,000.

Thank you.

Bye.

No doubt, you, as a sufferer, often say to yourself, why me? Unfortunately, there is no simple answer to your self-questioning. You, more than many people, are easy to control. And when you succumb, physically, mentally, and emotionally, there is no voluntary control. The involuntary workings of your body may well suffer. Perfect. It is a natural state, maintained or restored by following laws. Violation of laws can bring about some form of disease, sooner or later, in one part of the body or another. Once you understand this, it becomes clear you must be divided into three categories. This may not be practical for everyone. If this is the case, make sure you are not constipated. Following laws helps prevent constipation. You should start following laws now. Remember, each day is useless.

0: Welcome to the VOP Annual Optimism Roundup. In today's program, we tap the Global Happiness Index and explore what people around the world are most optimistic about this year.
1: Hello. I don't understand you. I don't want all this culture. Too much culture. Tearing us apart. Making us different. It's not fair that some people have so much culture and others have very little. We need to balance it out. Too much culture. Too much culture.
2: I'm optimistic that culture will be eradicated someday. Someday, there won't be any cultural differences.
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2: 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No culture is the new culture. Anti-culture is the culture of tomorrow. Down with culture.
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10: 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I want culture to disappear.
11: 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Down with culture.
10: Multiculturalism is a vacuum. East and West will never work. Look at yourselves. It's a complete failure.
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south. That's Highway 280. The main danger will actually be a bit north of U.S. Highway 280. Alabama Highway 9 runs from Wetumpka all the way up to Ashland. Nobody should be driving along Highway 9, State Highway 9. A lot of people use that, especially this time of day. You should not be on that highway. Coming north out of Alexander City, Highway 63, same thing. Nobody should be on that highway. Community of News Site sits over here. That's Alabama Highway 22 coming out of Alexander City. Nobody should be in driving on 22. But I stress, this tornado warning does not include...

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Let's go back to that high-resolution radar, and I'll show you that we've got a very well-defined couplet that's located right there. And again, this is moving to the east, southeast. 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

With me, Feather Dust, here. Late Capitalism Chronicles. The algorithmic decay of meaning. Hope was a marketing strategy. Ponzi Garden, a future so bright we went blind. Optimism in the community, a neighborhood study. Singular consciousness, the simulation hypothesis. Global tracking of happiness. The romance of redundancy. Exit through the blue door. Optimism Roundup, among others. Hey, it's 11 o'clock. It's about that time. Sweet children of the open airwaves, thanks for letting me sit in and make a mockery of an hour in this current environment. Stay tuned for more. 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

0: 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We've got the best gosh darn snow cones this side of the Mississippi.
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wasn't all mine. Some of it was mine. 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And it was all packed neatly, and I went. I even tagged the bag to the tie downs on the top.

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So stay tuned.

0: right, thanks a lot. Thanks for coming out. We're at Pacat Jam. And we'll see you again real soon. Thanks again. And thanks to Dingo Bar. And thanks to All You Can Eat.
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1: Do you drive specifically on Highway 14? 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

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All of the music in this hour was produced here in New Mexico. 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

Frog choruses are sometimes confused by the presence of insects whose sounds may resemble those of frogs. On the Ocklawaha River near Orange Springs, Florida, tree crickets outnumber the frogs, but green frogs, the green tree frog, the squirrel tree frog, and the eastern narrow-mouthed toad, the growl-like call of the river frog, Ranahexury, are all to be heard, some calling from the opposite side of the river.

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1: The 9th Annual Madrid Film Festival is currently accepting submissions. 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The deadline for submissions is August 23rd, and the festival will take place in September. 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
2: Good morning, I'm DJ B-Sides. In the words of Gabriel the Drag Queen, thanks for joining. Hope you're having a good Wednesday so far. So today, it's Play What You Want Wednesday. I'm in for 4 hours today, covering the Celestial Shuffle, so I'll be here from 10 to 2. If you have anything special you want to hear, give me a ring at 505-473-9696. I'm going to get it started with 11 Tears. Stay tuned.

0: Once upon a time, in a famous story, a girl named Alice got very curious about a little white rabbit who passed by. 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

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I'm going to check in and tell you what you've heard so far. We started with Enjoy Right Now Today by Tyler, the Creator. After that was Love and Tears by Generation and Giannis. Then you heard Set Me Free by Hemlock Springs. After that was Lil Sims with Open Arms. Then you heard Prince Fatty and Shanice McMinimum. That's a tongue twister. That one was Black Rabbit. After that was Gone by Kells. Then you heard Conversation 2 by Juan Kaleo. Then you heard a classic, Change by Deftones. After that was The Chariot with Forgive Me Nashville. Then you heard Dark Magic by Quatica. The last one was Guess I'm Falling in Love by Spoon. And under me is Got Street Park with Shiloh. I'm gonna keep it rolling. A little eclectic mix of music today. Up next is King Princess.

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0: And hello again. I'm DJ B-Sides. You're listening to The Morning Mixer every Wednesday. I'm here from 10 to 12. Today is an extended show. I'll be here till 2. We'll get caught up. That last set was King Princess with R.I.P. K.P. After that was One Thing by Lola Young. Then you heard Here Is Someone by Japanese Breakfast. After that was Imminent by The Comet Is Coming. And the last one was Concrete Blonde with Joey. So I don't have much else to say except hope you stay tuned, and up next is Portishead.

0: why in God's name would anyone do this? It's just a mystery. You look up and you're like, why are there shoes up there?
1: What is it? What is it?

And that was Hold On, We're Going Home. At the beginning of that last set, we heard The Rip by Portishead. After that was Stop Calling by Jack O'Teen. Then you heard Shoe Fitty by L'Entreloup. After that was Halsey, Now or Never. Then you heard She's My Sunshine by Celeste. Radio Soldier by the Marcus King Band. The Kill by 30 Seconds to Mars. What's the Use, Mac Miller. And Bound for the Floor by Local H. I'm going to turn it up. We're on Back on 74 by Jungle. 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
0: And welcome back. I'm still DJ B-Sides. Now you're listening to the Celestial Shuffle. I'll be here covering DJ Misinformation until 2. So I'm just sticking with music today. And up next we have, oh, let me tell you what we heard in the last few songs. It was an acoustic version of I Feel For You by Prince. And after that was Corey Medina and Brothers with Home. And that last one was She's So Scandalous by Black Joe Lewis and the Honey Bearers. So up next is Jensen McRae with Wolves.

leading that last set, you heard Wolves by Jensen McRae. Excuse me. After that was Celeste with Everyday. Then you heard Jen and the Degenerates with Girl God Gun. After that was Beds Are Burning by Midnight Oil. Then you heard Anderson .Paak with Lockdown. After that was Spite by Omar Apollo, excuse me. And then you heard Say a Little Prayer, a live version by Leanne LaHavas. Then you heard Janelle Monáe with Django Jane. And that last one was Mona Lisa Lamborghini by The Grins. This is the Celestial Shuffle. I'm DJ B-Sides filling in for DJ Misinformation. Hope you're having a good Wednesday so far. Let's turn the volume back up. This is Hit 'Em Where It Hurts.

0: In that last set, we started with Hit 'Em Where It Hurts by Pawpaw Rod. Then you heard Damn Right by Audrey Nuna. After that was Girlfriend by Hemlock Springs. Then you heard I Hope That You Think of Me by Pity Party, Girls Club, and Lucy's. Then you heard Piano in the Sky by Michaela Gear. After that was How It's Gonna Be by Nectar Wood. Then there was a cover of Dazed and Confused by Hannah Williams and the Affirmations. That last one was As I Am by Curtis Harding. This is 96.9 FM KMRD LP Madrid, New Mexico.
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0: All right, I am DJ B-Sides filling in for DJ Misinformation. This is the Celestial Shuffle, and I'm just bringing you music that I like. So, up next is Arlo Parks with Two-Sided.

0: revolutionary. What do you see as the meaning of the term revolutionary?
1: The revolutionary wants to change the nature of society in a way to promote

0: All right, let's get caught up. At the beginning of that set, you heard Two Sided by Arlo Parks, followed by Roll the Credits by Daniel Ponder. Then you heard Women's Soldier by Charlotte 58 and Baleen Natali. After that was Undressed by Somber. Then you heard Leave Me by Jacotin. And then you heard She's My Religion by Willow. Another Life by Naomi Sharon. And that last one was Little Sims Only. This is the Celestial Shuffle. I'm DJ B-Sides filling in for DJ Misinformation. Stay tuned. Coming up at 2 o'clock is Little Eternity Radio Show. And up next is Purple Rain Thing.
1: Oh. Oh, yeah.

But we nonviolent, word to Martin. 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They

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I'm on my bigot mixed with Prince Purple Rain thing. Ooh. Purple Rain thing. Purple Rain thing. Ooh. I'm on my bigot mixed with Prince Purple Rain thing. Ooh.

that last set, you heard Dragula. Cool cover by the Professor, Nick Harrison. After that was Not Again by Les Green and the Swayzes. Then you heard Politicians in My Eyes by Death. After that was Ready, Set, Go by Camille Blackman. And that last one was High Beams by Magic City Hippies. We're going to close out the Celestial Shuffle with Hey Mama. And we're going to end with Stella Standing Bear. Hope you have a wonderful Wednesday. You can catch me next week from 10 to 12. Thanks for joining and stay tuned for a Little Eternity Radio Hour with DJ Little Eternity coming up next. Have a good one.

89.9 FM, KMRD LP, Madrid, New Mexico, and this is the Little Eternity Radio Hour, and today I'm kind of doing a theme, and well, I'll tell you the theme later. I'm just gonna kick it off with a band called Starcrawler. And maybe as we keep on going into the playlist, you'll be able to tell what the theme is. Sorry, let's get set up here.

imagination. Beyond it is another dimension. A dimension of sight. A dimension of sound. A dimension of mind. You're moving through a land of both shadow and substance, of things and ideas. Guiding you through this wondrous journey is the hypnotic sound.

All right. So that was ELO with Mr. Blue Sky. And before that was David Bowie, Starman, of course. And then Manhattan Transfer, Twilight Zone. That was suggested by my friend Rita Brown. Hope you're listening, Rita. And then Golden Earring, Twilight Zone as well. And we kicked it off with Starcrawler. On to you. All right. So I just wanted to mention before this next set, I heard from friends in Berlin that the temperatures will be above 100 there this week. Like, wow. Seemingly unnatural. And actually, in a way, supernatural. So I guess it's time for us all to get supernatural. And yeah, well, what's your superpower? Trying to figure out mine. All right. Yeah, so we're going to keep with the theme of, our star relatives. Here we go.

All right. That was Leanne LaHavis playing her cover version of Radiohead's Weird Fishes. It's my favorite. My favorite. Live at Glastonbury. I believe that was 2022. And then before that, we had Tyrannosaurus Rex, Dragon's Ear. Radiohead, They're There. 07 Swimmers. And started off that set with Robbie Robertson, The Lights. Yeah, so, all right. Going into the last third of the Little Eternity Radio Hour. And, let's see, I'm gonna kick it off with a little more. Oh, do I wanna kick this off with Radiohead? Yeah, a little more Radiohead. Why not? Let's give it a try. Oh, and then up next is Mikey D. And I'll see y'all next week. Okay.

Oh, hey, what's happening, everybody? Mikey D here with you. Tuned into the Mikey D Show. I was sitting here trying to do the New York Times crossword puzzle here. I don't think I'm smart enough for Wednesdays. DJ KT got me into those on a trip we did together. Sitting here, there's a four-letter word for snatch. I feel like that's one I should be able to get. I can't seem to get it. Hey, this is John Hartford doing... on the road in fives. 3, 4, 5, 1, 2, 3.

Great John Hartford there with the Aeroplane Band, minus Vassar, including Dave Holland on the bass there. That's Morning Bugle. Anyway, hey, let's start off here with my favorite bass player, Chris Wood and the Wood Brothers, from back when they were good, doing Shoe Fly Pie. This is the Mikey D Show. Oh, it's Grab. Grab, the four-letter word for snatch is grab, of course.

Soul cleansing, that is. That was the band doing It Makes No Difference. Rick Danko and that beautiful, I say that with a little bit of a chuckle, I do love his voice, that beautiful voice of his. What else did we hear there? You're tuned into the Mikey D Show, by the way. This is KMRD, the greatest little radio station in the world. Karen Dalton before that did Something on Your Mind. Steve Martin and Edie Burkell did Friend of Mine. Brennan Lee, then I did some new stuff there for a minute. Brennan Lee, great songwriter out of Austin, Texas, did You're Finally Hurting. That's a new track. And then Jackie Evans and Wolfman did Leave You. Also hot off the press. Rose Betts did Goodbye California. And the Wood Brothers started us off there with Shoe Fly Pie. That was not new. That was about 15 years old, but feels so good, you know? Speaking of feeling good, this is the Punch Brothers. This is brand new music, too. Punch Brothers, that's Chris Thiele's band. The mandolin player and vocalist, and along with some of the biggest guns in acoustic music, they got a new fiddle player. Brittany Haas took over for a guy named Gabe Witcher. God, I hate that I know that. I can't remember my wife's birthday, like, for the life of me, but I know Gabe Witcher's name. Anyway, over the last month, they've been putting out these, like very restrained instrumental tunes. I mean, like, it builds through the song, but I don't know, here, check it out.

That does feel good. Feels great when players that talented show such restraint. I love it. Hey, deep breath before next song. Ready?

I've been left and right and wrong. I walked the walk and I ran my mouth. I've been on the short end for too long. But if they gave medals for honky-tonk wars, hell, I'd keep mine in my chest of drawers. With my IRS bills and divorce papers and all that stuff.

That was Michael Cleveland there. Michael Cleveland is a blind fiddler. Played with Bela Fleck recently. That was his band. That was a tune called The Blues Are Close at Hand from a couple years back. Before that was the Tony Rice Unit, Manzanita, from 1979. Doing Jin Sing Sullivan. And then Billy Schnoos. Things got a little bluegrassy there for a minute. That doesn't usually happen on this show. Actual bluegrass there. The pure uncut stuff. That was Billy Strings. He was doing If You're Gonna Be Dumb, You Gotta Be Tough. That's the new, a soundtrack song? I'm sure there's a word I'm missing right now for the new Jackass movie. The final Jackass movie. Man, Hollywood continues to rehash old comedies, huh? Why can't they write anything new? Is it because everyone's so sensitive? Easily offended these days? People can't take a joke. There are no comedies. I feel bad. My kids are 10 and 12, two boys. They love to laugh, but there aren't any funny movies out there for them. There are no funny movies coming out, like the new ones. We have to watch, like they love Green Day, and they love 90s comedy. 90s comedies, which are the best, by the way. We watched Tommy Boy last night. Such a classic film. We had to fast forward through the one part where they're in the hotel room and Tommy's like, "Gee, Richard, that's an awfully pretty girl down there." But otherwise, it's just pure joy. Like belly laughs, you know? Belly laughs with other people. So healthy. Probably the healthiest thing you can do these days.

0: Man, that band's so great. Anyway, I think that's the end of the show. We came to the end of another Mikey D show. Anita West is here. Stella, I believe, is here. Captain Schmetterling is out at sea. Brother Paul is filling in. And Skinny Al is finishing things off. Just like always. Anyhow, it's been a blast. We'll see you again next week.
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You've been listening to Mikey D's fabulous collection of songs. And here we go.

They just make me laugh. They're just so cute, those little ditties that Joe made for me. I'm going to read just short stories today, you know, cute little kids' books. But I'm looking for some more Roald Dahl. So if anybody has James and the Giant Peach or Charlie

0: a chocolate factory or some other Roald Dahl, I don't know. I'd love to read him again. Actually, if anybody has a great old chapter book that you'd love to hear read, you can drop it by. Stella and I are really responsible borrowers, and you would be sure to get it back. Anyway, so just going to start on my pile of books here. Thanks for listening. And we are all very proud of our little radio station. And I don't know if you all know, but we have a little store in the front now, a record store and merch area. And it's open on the weekends from noon to 3. Stop on by and see us and buy a record. Okay, the first story of the day is a birthday book. It's called Ask Mr. Bear. It's the same illustrator that did Angus and the Ducks. Very sweet, look like silk screens. Once there was a boy named Danny. One day, Danny's mother had a birthday. Danny said to himself, "What should I give my mother for her birthday?" So Danny started out to see what he could find. He walked along and he met Hen. "Good morning, Hen. Do you have something I could for my mother's birthday?"
1: "Cluck, cluck," said Hen. "I can give you a nice fresh egg for your mother's birthday."
0: "Thank you," said Danny, "but she has an egg."
1: "Let's see what we can find then," said the hen.
0: So Danny and the hen skipped along until they met a goose. "Good morning, goose," said Danny. "Can you give me something for my mother's birthday?"
1: "Honk, honk," said the goose. "I can give you some nice feathers to make a fine pillow for your mother's birthday."
0: "Thank you," said Danny, "but she has a pillow."
1: "Let's see what we can find then," said the goose.
0: So Danny and the hen and the goose all hopped along until they met a goat. "Good morning, goat," said Danny. "Can you give me something for my mother's birthday?"
1: "Meh, meh, I can give you some milk to make cheese."
0: "Thank you," said Danny, "but she has some cheese."
1: "Let's see what we can find then," said the goat.
0: So Danny and the hen and the goose and the goat all galloped along until they met a sheep. "Good morning, sheep," said Danny. "Can you give me something for my mother's birthday?"
1: "Bah, bah, I can give you some wool to make a blanket."
0: "Thank you," said Danny, "but she has a blanket."
1: "Let's see what we can find then."
0: So Danny and the hen and the goose and the goat and the sheep all trotted along until they met a cow. "Good morning, cow," said Danny. "Can you give me something for my mother's birthday?"
1: "Moo, I can give you some milk."
0: "Thank you," said Danny, "but she has some milk and cream." "Then ask Mr. Bear," said the cow. "He lives in the woods over the hill," said Danny. "Let's go and ask Mr. Bear."
1: "No," said the hen. "No," said the goose. "No," said the goat. "No," said the sheep. "No, no," said the cow.
0: So Danny went along to find Mr. Bear. He ran and he ran till he came to a hill. And he walked and he walked until he came to the woods. And there he met Mr. Bear. "Good morning, Mr. Bear. Can you give me something for my mother's birthday?"
2: Said the bear. "I have nothing to give you for your mother's birthday, but I can tell you something you can give her."
0: So Mr. Bear whispered a secret in Danny's ear. "Oh," said Danny. "Thank you, Mr. Bear." Then he ran through the woods and he skipped down the hill, and he came to his house. "Guess what I have for your birthday," Danny said to his mother. So his mother tried to guess. "An egg?
1: No.
0: A pillow?
1: No.
0: Some cheese?
1: No.
0: A blanket?
1: No, it's not a blanket.
0: Is it cream or milk?
1: No,
0: it's not cream or milk," said Danny. His mother could not

0: guess at all. So Danny gave his mother a big birthday bear hug. Cute. It's a little cutie one. I take care of little kids, as you probably know, and they get sort of a book that they like, and they want me to read it over and over and over. So there's, it's nice to go from one book to another, because when I'm with my little darlings, sometimes I have to read a book four or five times in a row. Anyway, this is called The Tub People. And I think this is kind of a favorite. And I've read it on the radio before, so if you've heard it, you might enjoy it again, or you can go get a snack. The tub people stood in a line all day at the edge of the bathtub. There were seven of them, and they always stood in the same order. The father, the mother, the grandmother, the doctor, the policeman, the child, and the dog. They were made out of wood, and their faces were very plain. They could smile or frown or cry or laugh, and sometimes they would even wink at each other, but it hardly showed. The father of the tub people liked to play sea captain. He would take the mother and the grandmother and the child for a ride on the floating soap. The others stood at the edge of the tub and waved. Once in a while, the child of the tub people would slide off the soap into the warm bath. "Help! Help!" And the captain would rescue him. "We're coming! We're coming!" The policeman and the daughter liked to have water races, bobbing from one end of the tub to the other. The child would cheer, and the grandmother would say, "Oh, you're so noisy!" When bath time was over, the tub people always lined up along the edge of the bathtub. The father, the mother, the grandmother, the doctor, the policeman, the child, and the dog. But one evening, the bath water began rushing down the drain before they were lined up, pulling all the tub people this way and that. The soap danced over the drain, turning and turning at the top of the whirlpool. Standing on the soap, getting dizzier and dizzier, was the child of the tub people. "Help! Help!" But this time, his father could not save him. And the tub child disappeared down the drain without a sound. The mother, tub mother, pressed her face to the grating, and she looked and looked for her child, but she could not see him. Later that night, the tub people lined up on the edge of the tub, just the six of them. The soap was soft, and back in the soap dish, and the washcloth made a lonely dripping sound as it hung from the faucet. The tub people felt very sad. The next night, the six tub people climbed onto the washcloth raft. They called and called for their tub child. Of course, they knew exactly where their child had gone, but somehow they felt comforted by calling for him. "Honey, where are you? Come home now. Please come back." But he did not answer. Every evening, the tub people continued to float in the bathwater, but in time, they stopped calling, and they never winked at each other anymore. Then an unusual thing happened. The bathwater began going down the drain, slower and slower. Big people came and peered into the tub. "What's the matter with the tub drain?" they asked. They filled the room with deep voices and blocked the light. "What's the matter with the tub drain?" The tub people stood woodenly in their line. If they could have spoken, they would have shouted out what a terrible drain that was and how it had sucked away their little tub child. But they were silent. That afternoon, a big man came and pried off the drain cover, grunting as he worked. He shone a light down the drain and frowned. Then he pushed in a long wire and jiggled it up and down, up and down. "Come home now," the grandmother whispered. And out of the drain, pop, the little tub child, wet and tired. The tub people stood in line, quietly watching, and one by one they smiled. The father, the mother, the grandmother, the doctor, the policeman, and the dog. And the tub mother had little soapy tears running down her wooden cheeks. But the big man did not look at them. He tossed the tub child into his toolbox, shut it with a click, and left. The tub people waited for bath time, hoping their tub child would come back. But bath time never came. It grew later and later, and still they waited, worrying all the while. Finally, when they felt they could wait no longer, they were lifted up and carefully carried into a new room and gently placed on a large, soft bed. It seemed just like the water to them, except that it was dry and very firm. And there were seven of them once again. The tub dog knocked his little wooden head against the tub child's head, and very quietly they all laughed. There was a thick quilt on the bed, and when it was all bunched up, they'd go mountain climbing. The father liked to be the leader, and he would lead them up one side of the mountain, and then they'd all tumble easily down the other. The grandmother liked to hide under the pillow and have everyone come find her. The tub child liked to fall off the edge and have his father rescue him. Each night when the lights went out, they lined up along the windowsill, just as they had along the bathtub edge. The father, the mother, the grandmother, the doctor, the policeman, the child, and the dog. But each morning when the sun came shining in on them, something would be different. The tub child would be standing between the tub mother and the tub father, their sides barely touching. And if you looked very, very closely, you would see they all had smiles on their small wooden faces. Oh, that's so such a miracle, wonderful thing if somebody you lost came back. Now I'm going to read two of these. They're pretty funny, and I'm pretty sure I've read them before, but they're by the same artist and author, and so it's the same little mouse people or whatever they are. I think they're mice. So the first one is Chrysanthemum, and the next one is Julius, Baby of the World. It's later when the same little, she's not named the same in both books, but it's the same little family, basically. Chrysanthemum. The day she was born was the happiest day of her parents' life. "She's perfect," said her mother. "Absolutely," said her father. And she was. She was absolutely perfect. "Her name must be everything she is," said her mother. "Her name must be absolutely perfect," said her father. And it was. Chrysanthemum. Her parents named her Chrysanthemum. Chrysanthemum grew and grew and grew, and when she was old enough to appreciate it, Chrysanthemum loved her name. She loved the way it sounded when her mother woke her up. She loved the way it sounded when her father called her to dinner. And she loved the way it sounded when she whispered it to herself in the bathroom mirror. Chrysanthemum, chrysanthemum, chrysanthemum. Chrysanthemum loved the way her name looked when it was written with ink on an envelope. She loved the way it looked when it was written with icing on her birthday cake. And she loved the way it looked when she wrote it herself with her fat orange crayon. Chrysanthemum, chrysanthemum, chrysanthemum. It's a really long, complicated name. That's a hard one for a kid to learn to spell. Chrysanthemum thought her name was absolutely perfect. And then she started school. On the first day, Chrysanthemum wore her sunniest dress and her brightest smile, and she ran all the way. "Hooray!" said Chrysanthemum. "School!" Excuse me. But when Mrs. Chud, took roll call, everyone giggled upon hearing Chrysanthemum's name. Here's all the other names. Don, Eve, Lewis, Al, Les, Kay, Max, Sue, Bill, Pat, Tom, Sam, Ken, Joe, Rita, Victoria, and Chrysanth. It's so long, said Joe, who's a little girl, so J-O. It scarcely fits on your name tag, said Rita, pointing. I'm named after my grandmother, said Victoria. You're named after a flower. Chrysanthemum wilted. She did not think her name was absolutely perfect. She thought it was absolutely dreadful. Oh boy, peer pressure. The way kids make kids feel, huh? The rest of the day was not much better. During nap time, Victoria raised her hand and informed Mrs. Chudd that Chrysanthemum's name was spelled with 13 letters. That's exactly half as many letters as there are in the entire alphabet, Victoria explained. Thank you for sharing that with us, Victoria, said Mrs. Judd. Now put your head down. If I had a name like yours, I'd change it, Victoria said as the students lined up to go home. I wish I could, thought Chrysanthemum miserably. Welcome home, said her mother. Welcome home, said her father. School is no place for me, said Chrysanthemum. My name is too long. It barely fits on my name tag, and I'm named after a flower. Oh, pish, said her mother. Your name is beautiful. And precious and priceless and fascinating and winsome, said her father. It's everything you are, said her mother. Absolutely perfect, said her father. Chrysanthemum felt much better after her favorite dinner, macaroni and cheese with ketchup, and an evening filled with hugs and kisses and parcheesi. And the father's reading a book, The Inner Mouse, Volume 1, Childhood Anxiety. And on their wall is kind of a Picasso-esque picture of two mice. That night, Chrysanthemum dreamed that her name was Jane. It was an extremely pleasant dream. The next morning, Chrysanthemum wore her most comfortable jumper. She walked to school as slowly as she could. She dragged her feet in the dirt. Chrysanthemum, chrysanthemum, chrysanthemum, she wrote. She even looks like a flower, said Victoria as Chrysanthemum entered the playground. Let's pick her, said Rita, pointing. Let's smell her, said Joe. Chrysanthemum wilted. She did not think her name was absolutely perfect. She thought it was absolutely dreadful. Oh, poor Chrysanthemum. The rest of the day was not much better. During nap time, Victoria raised her hand and said, Chrysanthemum is a flower. Lives in a garden with worms and other dirty things. Thank you for sharing that with us, Victoria, said Mrs. Chudd. Now put your head down. I just cannot believe your name, Victoria said as the students lined up to go home. Neither can I, thought Chrysanthemum miserably. Welcome home, said her mother. Welcome home, said her father. School is no place for me, said Chrysanthemum. They said I even look like a flower. They pretended to pick me and smell me. Oh, pish, said her mother. They're just jealous. And envious and begrudging and discontented and jaundiced, said her father. Who wouldn't be jealous of a name like yours, her mother said. After all, it's absolutely perfect, said her father. Chrysanthemum felt a trifle better after her favorite dessert, chocolate cake with buttercream frosting, and another evening filled with hugs and kisses and parcheesi. And the dad's reading a book, A Rose by Any Other Name, Understanding Identity. That night, Chrysanthemum dreamed that she really was a chrysanthemum. She sprouted leaves and petals, and Victoria picked her and plucked the leaves and petals one by one until there was nothing left but a scrawny stem. It was the worst nightmare of Chrysanthemum's life. Chrysanthemum wore her outfit with seven pockets the next morning. She loaded the pockets with her most prized possession and her good luck charm. Chrysanthemum took the longest route possible to school. She stopped and stared at each and every flower. Chrysanthemum, chrysanthemum, chrysanthemum, the flowers seemed to say. That morning, the students were introduced to Mrs. Twinkle, the music teacher. So it shows a music teacher very pregnant. Her voice was like something out of a dream, as was everything else about her. The students were speechless. They thought Miss Twinkle was an indescribable wonder. They went out of their way to make a nice impression. Mrs. Twinkle led the students in scales, then she assigned roles for the class musical. Victoria was chosen as the dainty fairy queen. Rita was chosen as the spiffy butterfly princess. Joe was chosen as the all-important pixie messenger. And Chrysanthemum was chosen as a daisy. Chrysanthemum's a daisy, Chrysanthemum's a daisy, Joe, Rita, and Victoria chanted, thinking it was wildly funny. Chrysanthemum wilted. She did not think her name was absolutely perfect. She thought it was absolutely dreadful. What's so humorous? Asked Mrs. Twinkle. Chrysanthemum was the answer. Her name's so long, said Joe. It scarcely fits on her name tag, said Rita, pointing. I'm named after my grandmother, said Victoria. She's named after a flower. My name is long, said Mrs. Twinkle. Oh, it is, said Joe, and it shows all the little girls with their hair sticking straight up. My name would scarcely fit on a name tag, said Mrs. Twinkle. It would, said Rita, pointing. And, said Mrs. Twinkle, I'm named after a flower, too. You are, said Victoria. Yes, said Mrs. Twinkle, my name is Delphinium, Delphinium Twinkle. And if my baby is a girl, I'm considering Chrysanthemum as a name. I think it's absolutely perfect. Chrysanthemum could scarcely believe her ears. She blushed. She beamed. She bloomed. Chrysanthemum, chrysanthemum, chrysanthemum. Joe, Rita, and Victoria looked at Chrysanthemum longingly. Call me Marigold, said Joe. I'm Carnation, said Rita, pointing. My name is Lily of the Valley, said Victoria. Chrysanthemum did not think her name was absolutely perfect. She knew it. Epilogue. Overall, the class musical was a huge success. Chrysanthemum was absolutely perfect as a daisy. Victoria made the only mistake. She completely forgot her lines as the dainty fairy queen. Chrysanthemum thought it was wildly funny, and she giggled throughout the entire dance of the flowers. Eventually, Mrs. Twinkle gave birth to a healthy baby girl, and of course, she named her Chrysanthemum. So this, I think it's kind of a little, it's like when the same family have another little baby, but they've changed the name. It's not Chrysanthemum. In this book, it's Lily. Julius, the baby of the world. Before Julius was born, Lily was the best big sister in the world. She gave him things. She told him secrets. She sang lullabies to him every night. After Julius was born, it was a different story. Lily took her things back. She pinched his tail, and she yelled insulting comments into his crib. I am the queen, said Lily, and I do not like Julius. But her parents loved him. They kissed his wet pink nose. They admired his small black eyes. And they stroked his sweet white fur. Lily thought his wet pink nose was slimy. She thought his small black eyes were beady. And she thought his sweet white fur was not so sweet, especially when he needed a diaper changed. Julius is the baby of the world, chimed Lily's parents. Disgusting, said Lily. Lily had to share her room with Julius. After Julius goes away, do I get my room back? She asked. Julius isn't going anywhere, said Lily's mother, and he didn't. He stayed and he stayed and he stayed. Lily was supposed to be very quiet while Julius slept. After Julius goes away, can I talk like a normal person again? She shouted. Julius isn't going anywhere, said Lily's father, and he didn't. He stayed and he stayed and he stayed. We want Julius to grow up and be as extraordinary as you, said Lily's mother. So we must tell him constantly how beautiful he is and how much we love him. When no one was looking, Lily had her own ideas. She insults things into the crib. We want Julius to grow up to be as clever as you, said Lily's father. So we must sing him his numbers and letters whenever possible. When no one was looking, Lily had her own idea. 3, 8, 1, 5, 9, 6, A, J, K, Z, B, S, C, H. Lily's parents were more than a bit doubtful about leaving the two of them alone together. Lily tried to frighten Julius with her nifty disguises. She learned magic and tried to make him disappear. When that didn't work, she simply pretended that he didn't exist. Lily spent more time than usual in the uncooperative chair. Lily's parents were amazed when Julius blew a bubble. Can you believe it? They exclaimed. But if Lily did the exact same thing, they said, Lily, let's mind our manners, please. Lily's parents were dazzled when Julius babbled and gurgled. Such a vocabulary, they exclaimed. But if Lily did the exact same thing, they said, Lily, act your age, please. Lily's parents were amazed when Julius screamed. What lung capacity, they exclaimed. But if Lily did the exact same thing, they said, Lily, restrain yourself, please. One morning, while Lily was busy playing opera, her mother said, why don't you put some of that verbal exuberance to good use? Why don't you tell Julius a nice story? He's too little to understand a story, said Lily. He can understand it in his own way, said Lily's mother. Okay, said Lily, smiling. Julius, the germ of the world, by me. Once upon a time, there was a baby. His name was Julius. Julius was really a germ. Julius was like dust under your bed. If he was a number, he would be zero. If he was a food, he would be a raisin. Zero is nothing. Raisin tastes like dirt. The end, said Lily. The story earned her 10 minutes in the uncooperative chair. Lily warned her friends, Chester, Wilson, and Victor, about babies. Trust me, they're dreadful, she said. She warned strangers about babies, too. You will live to regret that bump under your dress, she said. Lily ran away 7 times one morning. I'm really leaving this time, she called. Who knows where you'll find me? The same afternoon, Lily had a tea party and everyone came, everyone but Julius. Oh, his invitation must have been lost in the mail, she explained. Lily had glorious dreams about Julius and ghastly nightmares, too. Lily's parents showered her with compliments and praise and niceties of all shapes and sizes. They even let her drink her juice out of the antique china cup. It didn't matter. Nothing worked. I am the queen, and I do not like Julius. But her parents loved him, and they kissed his wet pink nose, and they admired his small black eyes, and they stroked his sweet white fur. Julius is the baby of the world, chimed Lily's parents. Disgusting, said Lily. When Lily's mother felt up to it, she planned a festive celebration in honor of Julius. All the relatives came. There was quite a spread. What's the big deal, said Lily. Haven't they ever seen a silly lump before? Apparently not. All afternoon, the relatives hovered over Julius. They kissed his wet pink nose, and they admired his small black eyes, and they stroked his sweet white fur. "Disgusting," said Cousin Garland. "What?" said Lily. "Julius," said Cousin Garland. "I think his wet pink nose is slimy, and I think his small black eyes are beady, and I think his sweet white fur is not so sweet. He needs his diaper changed." Lily's nose twitched, her eyes narrowed, her fur stood on end, and her tail quivered. "You're talking about my brother," said Lily. "And for your information, his nose is shiny, his eyes are sparkly, and his fur smells like perfume." Cousin Garland was speechless. "He can blow bubbles, he can babble and gurgle, and he can scream better than anyone." Cousin Garland tried to slink out of the room. "Stop," said Lily. "I am the queen, and watch me closely." Lily picked up Julius. She kissed his pink wet pink nose. She admired his small black eyes, and she stroked his sweet white fur. "Your turn," said Lily, handing Julius over to Cousin Garland. "Kiss, admire, stroke," Lily commanded. "Now repeat after me. Julius is the baby of the world." "Julius is the baby of the world," Cousin Garland. "Louder," said Lily. "Julius is the baby of the world." And from then on, he was, in everyone's opinion, especially in Lily's. My daughter and I, she loved this book, and we used kiss, admire, stroke. I mean, yeah, for anything, like that we wanted somebody to admire something, we'd go kiss, admire, stroke. Anyway, Julius is going to be just fine. So now there's another little set, kind of a Robert McCloskey wrote Blueberries for Sal, which I know you all know, but I'm going to read it again. And then later, when that same little Sal grows up, there's another story about her and her sister. So here we are, Blueberries for Sal, a classic. I know I've read it before, but it's just sweet. One day, little Sal went with her mother to Blueberry Hill to pick blueberries. Little Sal brought along her small tin pail, and her mother brought her large tin pail to put berries in. "We will take our berries home and can them," said her mother. "Then we'll have food for the winter." And these are the most beautiful little ink drawings ever. Little Sal picked three berries and dropped them in her little tin pail. Ka-plunk, ka-plink, ka-plunk. She picked three more berries and ate them. Then she picked more berries and dropped one in the pail. Plunk! And the rest she ate. Then little Sal ate all four blueberries out of her pail. Her mother walked slowly through the bushes, picking blueberries as she went and putting them in her pail. Little Sal struggled along behind, picking blueberries and eating every single one. Little Sal hurried ahead and dropped a blueberry in her mother's pail. It didn't sound kaplink, because the bottom of the pail was already covered with berries. She reached down inside to get her berry back, and though she really didn't mean to, she pulled out a large handful, and because there were so many blueberries right up close to the ones she put in. Her mother stopped picking, and she said, "Now, Sal, you run along and pick your own berries. Mother wants to take her berries home and can them for next winter." Her mother went back to picking, but little Sal, because her feet were tired of standing and walking, sat down in the middle of a large clump of bushes and ate blueberries. On the other side of Blueberry Hill, Little Bear came with his mother to eat blueberries.
1: "Little Bear," she said, "eat lots of berries and grow big and fat. We must store up food for the long, cold winter."
0: Little Bear followed behind his mother as she walked slowly through the bushes eating berries, and Little Bear stopped now and then to eat berries. Then he had to hustle along to catch up. Because his feet were tired of hustling, he picked out a large clump of bushes and sat down right in the middle and ate blueberries. Over on the other side of the hill, Little Sal ate all the berries she could reach from where she was sitting, and then she started out to find her mother. She heard a noise from around a rock, and she thought, oh, there's my mother walking along. But it was a mother crow and her children, and they stopped eating berries and flew away, saying, caw, caw, caw. Then she heard another noise in the bushes, and she thought, well, that's surely my mother. I'll go that way. But it was Little Bear's mother instead. She was tromping along, eating berries, and thinking about storing up food for the winter. Little Sal tromped right along behind. By this time, Little Bear had eaten all the berries he could reach without moving from his clump of bushes. Then he hustled off to catch up with his mother. He hunted and hunted, but his mother was nowhere to be seen. He heard a noise from over a stump, and he thought, there's my mother walking along. But it was a mother partridge and her children, and they stopped eating berries and hurried away. Then he heard a noise in the bushes, and he thought, well, that's surely my mother. I'll hustle that way. But it was Little Sal's mother instead, and she was walking along, picking berries and thinking about canning them for next winter, and Little Bear hustled right along behind. Little Bear and Little Sal's mother and Little Sal and Little Bear's mother were all mixed up with each other among the blueberries on Blueberry Hill. Little Bear's mother heard Sal walking along behind, and she thought it was Little Bear.
1: She said, Little Bear, eat all you can possibly hold.
0: Little Sal said nothing. She picked three berries and dropped them ka-plink, ka-plank, ka-plunk in her small tin pail. Little Bear's mother turned around to see what on earth could make a noise like ka-plunk.
1: Garumph, she cried, choking on a mouthful of berries. This is not my child. Where's Little Bear?
0: She took one good look and backed away. She was old enough to be shy of people, even a very small person like Little Sal. Then she turned and walked off very fast to hunt for Little Bear. Little Sal's mother heard Little Bear tromping along behind, and she thought it was Little Sal. She kept right on picking and thinking about canning blueberries for next winter. Little Bear padded up and peeked into her pail, and of course, he only wanted to taste a few of what was inside, but there were so many, and they were so close together, that he tasted a tremendous mouthful by mistake. Now, Sal, said Little Sal's mother without turning around, you run along and pick your own berries. Little Bear tasted another tremendous mouthful and almost spilled the entire pail of blueberries. Little Sal's mother turned around and gasped, oh, my goodness, you're not my Little Sal. Where's my child? Little Bear just sat munching and munching, swallowing and licking his lips. Little Sal's mother slowly backed away. She was old enough to be shy of bears, even very small bears like Little Bear. Then she turned and walked away quickly to look for Little Sal. She hadn't gone very far before she heard ka-plink, ka-plank, ka-plunk. She knew just what made that kind of noise. Little Bear's mother had not hunted very long before she heard a hustling sound that stopped now and then to munch and swallow. She knew just what made that kind of noise. Little Bear and his mother went home down one side of Blueberry Hill, eating blueberries all the way to fill up for next winter. And Little Sal and her mother went down the other side of Blueberry Hill, picking berries all the way, and drove home with food to can for next winter. A whole pail of blueberries and three more besides. And then the drawing is them at home with the mom making, preserving blueberries. And then Robert McCloskey wrote this beautiful book. Must have been later, after the mom had another kid. One morning in Maine. One morning in Maine, Sal woke up. So it's an older Sal now. She peeked over the top of the covers. The bright sunlight made her blink. So she pulled the covers up and was just about to go back to sleep when she remembered, oh, today's the day I'm going to Bucks Harbor with my father. She pushed back the covers, hopped out of bed, put on her robe and slippers, and hurried out into the hall. There was little Jane just coming out of her room. Sister Jane had wiggled out of her nightie, so Sal helped her put her robe and slippers. "You don't want to catch a cold and have to stay in bed, Jane, because this morning we're going to Buck's Harbor," Sal reminded her sister. Together they went into the bathroom to get ready for breakfast. Sal squeezed out toothpaste on Sister Jane's brush and said, "Be careful, Jane, and don't get it in your hair." Then she squeezed some toothpaste onto her own brush, and when she started to brush her teeth, something felt very strange. One of her teeth felt loose. She wiggled it with her tongue. Then she wiggled it with her finger. "Oh, dear," she thought, "this cannot be true." Standing on the stool, she looked in the mirror and wiggled her tooth again. Sure enough, it was loose. You could even see it wiggle. "Mama," she cried, "one of my teeth is loose. It will hurt and I'll have to stay in bed and I won't be able to eat my breakfast and go with Daddy to Bug's Harbor." She came running down the stairs and into the kitchen. "Oh, Sal," said her mother, "that's nothing to worry about. That means that today you've become a big girl. Everybody's baby teeth get loose and come out when they grow up. A nice, new, bigger, and better tooth will grow in when this one comes out." "Did your baby teeth get loose and come out when you grew to be a big girl?" Sal asked her mother. "Yes," she answered. "And then these nice, large ones grew in. When Penny grew to be a big dog, his puppy teeth dropped out, too." "And will Jane's get loose, too?" asked Sal. "Yes," said her mother, "but not for a long time. Not until she stops being a baby and grows up to be a big girl like you. Jane is so young that she hasn't even grown all her baby teeth yet. Now let's all go upstairs and brush our hair and get dressed for breakfast." "It feels so different to be a big girl and have a loose tooth," said Sal, "especially when you're chewing. When is it going to come out?" "Perhaps today, perhaps tomorrow," answered her mother. "But when your tooth does come out, you put it under your pillow and you make a wish, and your wish is supposed to come true." "Oh, I know what I'm going to wish for," said Sal, "a nice cold chop." "But you mustn't tell anybody your wish, or it won't come true," cautioned her mother. "It's supposed to be a secret wish. Now finish your milk, Sal. Then you can go out on the beach and help your father dig clams for lunch." "I'm a big girl, and I can help him dig a lot of clams fast," said Sal, "so we can hurry up and go to Buck's Harbor." After breakfast, when Sal went out to help her father, she saw a fish hawk flying overhead, carrying a fish. "I have a loose tooth," Sal called up to the fish hawk. The fish hawk flew straight to her nest on the top of the tree without answering. She was too busy feeding breakfast to her baby fish hawk. She wondered for a moment if the baby fish hawk, Sal wondered for a moment if the baby fish hawk had any teeth to chew his breakfast. Then she started on down toward the beach, where her father was digging clams. When she came near to the shore, she saw a loon. "I have a loose tooth," Sal called to the loon, "and today I've started to be a big girl." The loon didn't say anything, but kept swimming in circles. Then he ducked his beak into the water and snapped out a herring. Then he swallowed it whole, without a single chew. "Perhaps loons don't have teeth," thought Sal, and she was just turning to go on her way when a seal poked his head out of the water. "I have a loose tooth," Sal said to the seal, and the seal, being just as curious as most seals, swam nearer to have a good look. Oh, it's 444. "See," said Sal, and she walked closer, right down onto the slippery seaweed at the water's edge. The seal swam nearer, and Sal was stooping near, when whoops, she slipped in the seaweed and fell kaploosh. The seal disappeared beneath the water, and the loon laughed. "Loo-hoo-hoo-hoo-hoo." She wasn't hurt a bit, so she laughed too. Then she got up carefully. She started on down to the shore to help her father dig clams. She paused to watch some seagulls having breakfast. They were dropping mussels down on the rocks to crack the mussel shells just like nuts. Then they flew down to eat the insides. "Do seagulls have teeth?" wondered Sal as she wiggled her own loose one with her tongue. She thought of her secret wish and smiled. then hurried down the beach to where she could see her father. "Daddy, I have a loose tooth," she shouted. "And when it drops, I'm going to have to put it under my pillow and wish a wish. You can even see it wiggle." Her father stopped digging clams to watch while Sal wiggled her tooth for him. "You're growing into a big girl when you get a loose tooth," he said. "What are you going to wish for when it drops out?" "I can't tell you that," said Sal solemnly, "because it's supposed to be a secret wish." "Oh, yes, so it is," her father agreed. "May I help you dig clams?" Sal asked. "I'm almost finished," he replied, "but you can help if you like. First, you must take off your shoes and socks and roll up your pants, too, so they won't get all wet and muddy." Sal took off her shoes and socks and put them on the dry rock. She rolled up her pants and waded into the muddy gravel to help her father. He dug in the mud with his clam rake, and then they looked carefully and felt around in the muddy holes for clams. "I found a tiny baby one," said Sal. "You certainly did," said her father, "but it's too small. We just keep the large ones like this. Let's put the baby clam back in the mud so he can grow to be a big clam someday." "He is such a baby clam, and I guess he is too small," she agreed. "I guess he isn't even big enough to have all his baby teeth," said Sal, placing the tiny clam tenderly back in the mud. "Clams don't have teeth," grunted her father, digging another rake full of mud. "Not even big clams have teeth?" asked Sal. "Not even big clams," her father assured her. "Do baby fish hawks and big fish hawks have teeth?" asked Sal. "No," said her father. "Do loons have teeth and gulls?" "No." "Do seals have teeth?" "Yes, they have them," he answered. "And do their teeth get loose like this?" asked Sal, opening her mouth to show her loose tooth. "Oh," she said with great surprise. She felt with her tongue and she felt with her muddy fingers. "It's gone," she said sadly, feeling once more just to make sure the loose tooth was really and truly gone. The salty mud on her fingers tasted bitter, and she made a bitter-tasting face that was almost a face like crying. "Did you swallow it, Sal?" her father asked with a concerned smile. "No," she shook her head sadly. "I was too busy asking to do any swallowing. It just dropped itself out. It's gone, and I can't put it under my pillow and make my wish come true." "That's too bad," her father sympathized. "But you are growing into a big girl, and big girls don't cry about little things like that. They wait for another tooth to come loose and make a wish on that one." "Maybe we can find my tooth where it dropped," said Sal, hopefully feeling around in the muddy gravel where the clams lived. Sal's father helped her look, but a muddy tooth looks so much like a muddy pebble, and a muddy pebble looks so much like a muddy tooth that they hunted and hunted without finding it. "We'll have to stop looking and take our clams back to the house, Sal," her father said at last, "or we won't have time for the trip to the village." He washed off the clams in the clean salt water of the bay, and Sal reluctantly stopped looking and waded in to wash the mud from her feet and hands. "I guess some clam will find my tooth and get what I wished for," said Sal. "If we come back here tomorrow and find a clam eating a chocolate ice cream cone, why, we'll have to take it away from him and make him give me my tooth back," she said. While Sal put on her socks and shoes, her father packed seaweed around the clams to keep them moist and fresh. "Now let's hurry back to the house," he said, "and in a few minutes we'll be on our way to Bucks Harbor in the boat to get milk and groceries." "Okay," Sal answered, scrambling to her feet. She gave one last look at the muddy place where she'd lost her tooth and then started walking back along the shore with her father. She walked along slowly, looking at her feet so that her father could not see her face in case it looked almost like crying. "Oh, see what I found," she exclaimed, stooping to pick up a feather. "It's a gull's feather," said her father, pausing for Sal to pick it up. "Did a gull lose it? Will another feather grow where this one dropped out?" asked Sal. "Yes, Sal, that's right," answered her father. Maybe seagulls put dropped out feathers under their pillows and wish secret wishes, Sal suggested. Seagulls don't use pillows, but I suppose they could make wishes, her father said. I'll make my wish on this feather, Sal decided. Perhaps the seagull has already made a wish on that feather, and the wish is used up, suggested her father. Oh, no, Sal said definitely. He didn't, you see. I guess because he was too busy flying and not looking back, he didn't notice it was loose when he brushed his feathers this morning, so he didn't expect it to drop out, and he doesn't even know it's gone, she convinced herself. She closed her eyes tight and wished her secret wish. When she reached home, Sal's mother and sister Jane were waiting with a box of empty milk bottles to return to the store and a list of things to buy. I'll have a nice clam chowder ready for your lunch when you get back, said Sal's mother, waving goodbye. I'll take good care of Jane, Sal promised. I'm a big girl and I can watch so she doesn't tumble into the water. Sal and Jane and their father went down to the shore and got aboard their boat. Sal and Jane put on their life preservers while their father prepared to start the outboard motor. He pulled and he pulled on the rope to start it, but the outboard motor just coughed and sputtered and wouldn't start. So he had to row the boat all the way across the bay to Bucks Harbor, where the store was. Yikes, that looks hard. The harbor was full of boats, and Sal's father rowed their boat among them up to a landing and tied it so it would not drift away while they were at the store. They all climbed ashore, and Sal's father brought along the milk bottles. He brought the outboard motor, too, so Mr. Condon, who ran the garage, could fix it. As they came up the path to the village, Mr. Condon was outside his garage putting gas into a car. I have a tooth out, Sal greeted, and our outboard motor won't run. My, my, such trouble, Mr. Condon commented, and after he had admired the empty place where Sal's tooth was missing, they took the outboard motor into the garage to find why it wouldn't run. Mr. Condon pinched a little with his pliers, tunked a bit with his hammer, and then after selecting a large wrench, he took out a spark plug. Came right out just like that tooth of yours, didn't it, Sal? He said, holding it up to the light. Hump, he grunted, tossed it on the floor. Needs a new plug. Sal was just about to ask how long it would take for a new spark plug to grow in when Mr. Condon reached up on the shelf and picked out a brand new one and put it in the motor. Sal picked up the old spark plug and handed it to her sister Jane. Jane was so little that she didn't understand about secret wishes. Jane was so little that she couldn't even say ice cream cone, so Sal wished the secret wish for Jane on the spark plug. Mr. Condon pulled the rope and the motor started right up, just as good as new. Sal's father thanked him and picked up the motor and the milk bottles, and Jane carried her spark plug, Sal carried her feather, and they said goodbye and walked across the street to where Mr. Condon's brother kept store. Well, look who's here, said Mr. Condon, who kept store. I have a tooth out, Sal shouted, returning Mr. Condon's greeting. She showed the empty place where her tooth had been, first to Mr. Condon and then to Mr. Clifford and then Mr. Staples. They were sitting in the store talking about trapping lobsters and how the fish were biting. Don't put your tongue in the empty place, Mr. Clifford advised, and a nice new shiny gold one will grow in like mine. But I didn't know soon enough, said Sal, looking confused. Haw, Mr. Condon chuckled. Don't you go worrying about everything these jokers suggest. I don't suppose, he added, opening up the freezer, that you could eat an ice cream cone with one of your teeth out. Oh, yes, I could, said Sal, and it's supposed to be chocolate. And this little lady, he suggested, turning to Jane, hers is supposed to be vanilla, so the drips won't spot, and you'd better push it together tight so it won't drop, Sal dictated, because she's still almost a baby, doesn't even have all her first teeth. After Mr. Condon put the groceries and the milk in the box, they thanked him once more and waved goodbye. They walked down the path to the harbor and down to the runway to the boat where the boat, to the float where the boat was tied. They all climbed aboard, carrying the outboard motor, the box of milk and groceries, the feather, the spark plug, and the ice cream cones. While their father fastened the outboard motor to the boat,

a little story. I drink hot chocolate in the morning, and my favorite cocoa is Droste. It's a Dutch chocolate. Well, it went out of business, and there's no more Droste chocolate in the whole wide world. So I told my friend who's visiting from Amsterdam, I texted her, because you can text anybody in the world all over, and told her that Droste was gone, and if she ever found a box anywhere in the Netherlands, to please get it. So she came to visit, and didn't she have a box of Droste for me? She went to a friend's house and looked in her cupboard and asked her if she could have it. So I have one more box. I'll probably just save it for special occasions. Anyway, thanks for listening. We'll be back next week. 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Now I'm going to put on a Joe West song. And thanks for listening. Bye-bye.

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Christy McCall. The name of that song is England 2, Columbia 0. It's the single song World Cup theme tonight. Here on Madrid Community Radio, I'm Stella. This is the Terrestrial Wavelength. We started off the set at the top of the hour with Why by Bronski Beat. And then we heard Beth Ditto doing I'm Alive. After that was Summer Fling by Katie Lang. Thanks so much for listening. I'll be back at the next break with some community announcements.

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I'm Stella. That was Rocky Erickson, You Don't Love Me Yet. We started off the set with Macy Gray, I Try, and then we heard I Can't Get Next to You as covered by Annie Lennox. After that was Will I See You Again by the Sacred Souls. Thanks so much for tuning in. Big news is that KMRD now has a little merch shop open to the public Saturdays and Sundays between noon and 3 p.m. You can stop by here, the radio stations at 2870 Highway 14, to learn about and support KMRD. 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It's located behind KMRD here at 2870 Highway 14. You walk up the path on the north side of the building through tumbleweeds, and you'll see it back there. 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Thanks so much for tuning in. I'm going to be playing you music just until 7 o'clock tonight and then just until 6 o'clock tonight. And then I'm going to turn over the 6 to 7 hour to a brand new KMRD DJ doing their very first show. And that'll be really exciting to hear. I'll be doing the same next week, actually, as we get some new folks settled in, but not really going anywhere in the 5 to 7 slot. 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

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This is Madrid Community Radio. I'm Stella. That was Eleanor Friedberger. The name of that song was It's Hard. At the top of the set, we heard Mandinka from Sinead O'Connor. Then we heard The Kinks, Never Met a Girl Like You. After that, we heard two tracks from the Mr. T Experience from their album Our Bodies Ourselves. We heard Bridge to Terabithia and Are You There, God? It's Me, Margaret. After that was Sonic Youth covering Addicted to Love. And that brings us up to date. I'm going to take it to the top of the hour, and then I'm going to turn things over to special guest DJ for the 6 to 7 hour, after which Brother Paul will be here for his residency filling in for Captain Schmetterling. And I'll be back next week. 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